0: Cold Sweat Part 1 by James Brown here on Studio One. That song in its entirety is over 7 minutes long, and it's one of the first songs to call for instrument solos. Basically, Part 2 is just a jam session, and that's really what I love about James Brown. He just lets it go. Coming up, I've got Des Moines artist Annie Kemble. This is Studio One.
1: Human beings have been making music for tens of thousands of years. 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

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I'm Erin Fuller. George Ezra reminds me of King Cruel in the way his face does not match his voice. Both of those guys are tall and lanky and have really, really deep voices, and it really threw me off watching that music video for Blame It On Me. I just was thinking about King Cruel the entire time. I've got The Landfill by Fruit Bats here on Studio One.

0: That one's dedicated to people who whip out their acoustic guitars at parties. That's Oasis with Wonderwall here on Studio One. Honestly, I'm not one to talk. I would play the ukulele down the halls of my high school, so I'm just going to be quiet now. Coming up, I've got some new metric. This is Studio One.
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I'm Erin Fuller. Coming up is a Des Moines band, Bonnie, led by Bonnie Finken. First, though, Car Seat Headrest with Nervous Young Inhumans.

mystic, galvanism is the concept, the absolute scientific theory that there was a kind of electricity flowing through our bloodstreams, and that was our life force. I use the term because I came across it in Mary Shelley's Frankenstein, and that book is sort of an exploration of the theme of creating a character, of making up a person. So I use the term galvanistic to allude to that book as a sort of a symbol as how I, like, created you as a character. I'm pretending that I know a lot more about you than I actually do. And also to refer to the fact that I've fallen in love with the characters you've created in your body of work. This is the part of the song where I start to

0: The first single that Jack Johnson ever released, that's Flake, off his 2001 album, Brushfire Fairy Tales, here on Studio One. Coming up, I've got a Peter Gabriel song with a really weird music video. Before that, though, new Low Cut Connie. This is Studio One.
1: Did you know there were 17 million songs released last year? Okay, that isn't exactly true. I'm not totally sure about that, but it feels like it, right? With so many places to look for music, it can be overwhelming. But that's where we come in, helping you figure out what's next while not forgetting the music that inspired those 17 million songs, give or take. I'm Raina Duras. 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

Anywhere by Rat Boys, and before that, Steam by Peter Gabriel, here on Studio One. The music video for that Peter Gabriel song is something, to say the least. It was released in 1993, and the visual, graphics, and digital editing, it's clunky, it's chunky, it's very 1993. I can only imagine what Peter Gabriel would do now with the technology that we have. I've got Jose Gonzalez against the Dying of the Light on Studio One.

0: recorded almost exclusively by the drummer, Topper Heaton. He recorded the drum, piano, and bass parts, and then Joe Strummer hopped in with the lyrics. Coming up, I've got some new Kevin Morby. This is Studio One.
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Mr. Satan, monster crawling all over me. My head was aching, my hands are shaking, monster crawling all over me.

Supergroup Golden Smog with Until You Came Along here on Studio One. This era of the group featured Jeff Tweedy from Wilco, and the membership of this band is super loose. People from the Jayhawks, the Replacements, and Soul Asylum were all part of this band at some point in their lives. Up next, I've got some new Bleachers. This is You and Forever on Studio One. Oh.

0: 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Next, I've got some new Goose. Their album Big Modern comes out June 12th. Here's Good to Be, coming up on Studio One.
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New single from Goose, That's Good to Be, here on Studio One. Up next is some Rolling Stones. This song is 7 minutes long. The first 2.5 to 3 minutes is the actual main song, and then the rest of it is just a jam. Apparently, the Rolling Stones let their recorder just kind of keep recording because they thought it ended, and they caught the jam, kept it in. Here's Can't You Hear Me Knocking on Studio One.

0: Shaky Graves and Esme Patterson with Dearly Departed here on Studio One. I just learned that Esme Patterson is on this song, and she's from Colorado, just like me. I got to see her perform last year at Levitt Pavilion, Denver, and great performer. Honestly, I should have known that she was in this song. She has such a distinct voice. I've got some new Grace Ives coming up on Studio One.
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Possession by Ty Segall, and before that, Constant Craving by K.D. Lang, here on Studio One. That song won K.D. Lang a Grammy for Best Female Pop Vocal Performance in 1993, and it's well-deserved. I've got Ed O'Brien up next with Blue Morpho. This is Studio One.

0: Who's That Girl by Eurythmics here on Studio One. The music video for that song shows Annie Lennox performing as both a female nightclub singer and a male audience member. I had no idea that Annie Lennox could pull off a beard and mustache like that. I've got new Black Keys coming up on Studio One.
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You Got to Lose by the Black Keys off their new album Peaches here on Studio One. 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This is Studio One, 94.1 Des Moines and 94.5 Bettendorf Davenport. I'm Erin Fuller. I've got some Lumineers up next. This is Brightside.

Lazare by TV on the Radio here on Studio One. I'm Aaron Fuller. Thanks so much for tuning in. I'm going to leave you with some Tyler Ballgame and some Mitski. You can catch me tomorrow, same time, same place. This is Studio One. Good night!

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3: Steven Sanchez. Well, he found himself with a viral hit in 2021 thanks to a song that sounds more like 1961. Until I Found You. Sanchez fell in love with classic era pop music as a child, got signed when he was only 17 years old. His debut album, Angel Face, was ambitious at its heart, telling the story of a fictitious troubadour who falls for a mob boss's girlfriend.
4: I just love this concept of just like, oh, this love that kind of drives you mad and drives you into this space of choosing purposefully to be naive and like thoughtless because you just want something so bad.
3: Steven Sanchez joins me to talk about the story behind Angel Face and how a questionable purchase led to a smash hit. I'm Kaleo. It's an encore edition of World Cafe. We're running this one back because Sanchez has a new album due out at the end of the week called Love, Love, Love. We'll get into that session in just a few minutes, but first, here's Courtney Barnett, Sight Unseen.

Welcome one, welcome all to an encore edition of World Cafe. I'm Kaleo. Steven Sanchez set to release his sophomore album, Love, Love, Love, at the end of the week. We're in the vault to pull out his first appearance on World Cafe from 2024. Here's me in the past. Take a listen. Today, we're going on a ride in a time machine. Back to the 1950s and 60s era of popular music. You'd hear Orbison, Sinatra, and Presley on the radio. And get this, our operator is only 21 years old. Steven Sanchez became a sensation thanks to a song out of time going viral called Until I Found You.

But Sanchez wasn't chasing a trend. He was playing the style of music he fell in love with as a child. His debut album, Angel Face, is imagined in a world over 60 years ago and tells the story of a fictitious troubadour who falls for a mob boss's girlfriend. Stephen joins me today to talk about how a questionable purchase massively changed his trajectory and why his music resonates not just with Zoomers, but Boomers too. First, from the album Angel Face, it's Stephen Sanchez with Evangeline.

0: It's Steven Sanchez. The song is Evangeline. It's from his debut album, Angel Face. The Nashville artist recently passed over 1.5 billion streams on Spotify for his breakout smash, Until I Found You. And Steven Sanchez is my guest in studio. I'm Kaleo. It's the World Cafe.
1: Hello.
0: So How's nice going? To meet, dude. How are you doing?
1: Great to meet you. I'm doing really well.
0: Evangeline, song we just heard, is a character that plays a part in this big concept on Angel Face. Can you tell me a little bit about what you wanted to do with this record?
1: You know, for me, 50s and 60s music has been such a impactful, you know, genre, you know, place and time where music was just so innocent and beautiful and meant something outside of just, you know, one's personal struggle, but they were trying to unite people through universal struggles. And I just really, really loved that music, you know. And then I think the story that came from that was just born out of that love for that music. And everything was just born out of this really deep place of respect and passion over it. And that's cool. So there was never like an effort to like write a story or characters. It just kind of happened that way, I think.
0: You can tell, I mean, it is such a love letter in its authenticity to that era and sound of music.
1: Yeah.
0: There's a character I've read about called the Sanchez Troubadour.
1: Yeah.
0: Who is he in relation to this album?
1: Yes, absolutely. So the Troubadour is a famed crooner who gains notoriety back in the late 50s after playing Until I Found You on the Connie Coe Show. And following that performance, the group Steven Sanchez and the Mooncrests launched into stardom, you know, through the early 60s until, you know, as many artists back in the day who had an extension of themselves, you know, for Elvis back in the day, it was Elvis and the Blue Moon Boys.
0: Yeah.
1: For James Brown, it was James Brown and his Famous Flames, you know, Dion and the Belmonts. That's kind of the story we're telling, is this massive trajectory into fame for this fictional artist who ends up being dubbed the Troubadour Sanchez, you know, into the 60s, where he then lands residency shows at this famed club called the Angel in Los Angeles, which is owned by a mob boss named Hunter, you know. And so it brings in those 60s, you know, crime family kind of elements. And upon arriving to that club, you know, the Troubadour meets Hunter's girlfriend, Evangeline.
0: Oh, trouble.
1: And those two spark up a secret romance because, you know, for the Troubadour, he wants to escape the fortune and the fame. You know, at heart, he wants love and he wants to, you know, live his life chasing that. And it results in a tragic end, you know?
0: I don't want to give away the ending, but I mean, that must have been so much fun to build this backstory and this world. Were there any cultural touchstones that you were thinking at, you know, like not like Goodfellas or something? Were there classic movies that you'd watched and you're like, I want to build out a world like that?
1: Sure. I mean, there was definitely elements more so from a song actually, that Marty Robbins wrote called El Paso.
0: Okay.
1: And it sings about, you know, these gunslingers who get into a gunfight over this dancer named Felita that they both love, and one of the gunfighters kills the other, and it results in him having to flee the area. And when he comes back, the lawmen gun him down, and Felita kisses him goodbye. And I just love this concept of just like, you know, oh, this love that kind of drives you mad and drives you into this space of choosing purposefully to be naive and like thoughtless because you just want something so bad that you're like willing to deny the truth of a reality in order to, you know, cater to the one that you are living in, you know. And I love that because I feel like a lot of the time there are definitely like experiences I feel like a lot of people have where they feel like, oh, I'm in this thing and I think it's this way, but maybe it isn't this way.
0: Yeah.
1: But I want it to be so badly this way, you know? And I don't know. So sure, Goodfellas and
0: well, Goodfellas is a poor one. But you know what I'd love to do? Play a little bit of that song, El Paso, if that's cool with
1: you. Oh, absolutely. Yeah.
0: Take a listen.

0: We're here with Steven Sanchez on World Cafe. The new album is called Angel Face. There's a lot to talk about. I'd love if it's okay with you to back up a little bit.
1: Sure.
0: And because your grandparents had a record collection.
1: And
0: which
1: that, is great.
0: That was the hook, huh?
1: That was the hook, yeah. I mean, you know, you go up there as a 10-year-old and it's kind of like, all right, they've got this large property with barns and a main house, and all you can do, you know, the whole time you're there is explore it.
0: Sure.
1: And so vinyl was something that I stumbled upon and fell in love with, obviously, and which is even cooler for this new record, because the fact that it is a vinyl and I can hold it, and it's like, I mean, it just feels like I'm pulling one
0: it's
1: of those
0: a full
1: old
0: circle
1: records.
0: Moment, man.
1: Oh yeah, I mean, it's just it's so cool. It feels really special. So
0: some of the bands that are name checked when you talk about this crate digging that you did when you were younger, you know, Frank Sinatra, Roy Orbison, Nat King Cole, The Ink Spots. Now, look,
1: oh yeah,
0: look. I could see someone going, oh, Frank Sinatra, right? Oh, Nat King Cole. Like, those groups are still in the lexicon and the vernacular of musicians today.
1: Yes.
0: But the Ink Spots were, like, this unheralded group, like, that just kind of blew my mind that that was something that you were into. How did you, like, what about them got you excited?
1: Oh, man. I loved his voice. I think a lot of the time, like, artists, you know, it's not really the music or the songwriting or anything. It's sometimes the way things are sang.
0: Oh, yeah.
1: Sounds very like... Hosier did this great interview, and he talked about, like, a person's voice. Like, voices can be good or bad, you know, depending on how you look at it.
0: Mm-hmm.
1: But it's just how it hits you. That's, like, very... Oh, my God, like, that resonates. I connect with this voice. And that lead singer, you know, it, I mean, once he died, like, that band's music changed significantly in a way that was awful. But the way that he would sing, it was so just desperate and mournful and melancholy. And it was, and even just his dictation and his phrasings, like, the way that he would let his voice shake, you know, when saying, like, whispering grass. Like, you know, and it's just things like that that were inspiring for me growing up, you know. Just, I'm like, oh my God, I love how his voice does that.
2: Why do you whisper green grass? Why tell the tree?

0: Were you taking notes in your head about, like, this is how I get across desperation and, like, sort of...
1: Oh, yeah. I mean, there's a... You know, during the show, we'll sing the opening track, something about her, and you know, there's a line in the song that's like, she sits in a smile with eyes looking through.
0: Sure.
1: But I'm like, she sits in a smile. And it's like very like exaggerated, and it's, but it's just fun. That's what makes that music so fun, is there was so much playfulness to it.
0: Sure.
1: Yeah. You know, it wasn't just a straight shot, like, okay, we're singing. It's like, no, we're like, we are feeling it. We are singing it. Like, we're being playful. It's like, honestly, it feels like his vocal is like brushing paint across a canvas kind of thing. And it's going left and right and up and down. And he's flicking the brush. And now there's splatters. And, you know, now there's blotches. And I just think that's what music should be about. Even singing, you know, outside of just, you know, the actual production and all that of creativity. Like, I think the singing part, I mean, that's what's so... special, I think, about that artist specifically.
0: Well,
1: you know?
0: The way you just made that analogy is a perfect way to distinguish the difference between singing and performing.
1: Yes,
0: and
1: absolutely.
0: I dig it. We're here with Stephen Sanchez on World Cafe. Let's get to another song from the album Angel Face. What should our audience know about Only Girl?
1: Wow, Only Girl. It is a dialogue between the two characters, actually. It's coming from the perspectives of both the Troubadour and Hunter, who are undeniably, you know, wanting Evangeline.
0: Yeah.
1: For Hunter, he wants his side piece, trophy woman kind of thing. And for the Troubadour, he wants his girl, his love. He wants the woman that he's gotten to know. But if you line it with the story, obviously, if you take the story out, it's just a straight shot. Please don't be with anybody else. please be with me. Be my only girl.
0: Working on two levels. Let's listen to it. It's Only Girl here on World Cafe in Stephen Sanchez.

0: It's Steven Sanchez here on World Cafe. That's Only Girl. It's from his debut album, Angel Face, which is out now. And Steven is my guest on the cafe. Was there a moment in your teenage years before you went out to Nashville where you're like, I should go pursue this? There's something here. I believe in this.
1: Sure. I mean, it wasn't really a... It was something I knew I always wanted to do, music for me. I mean, I grew up in a religious home, and I'd go to church on Sunday, and church for me was less about, you know, when I was going, I wasn't trying to connect with God initially, but I felt connected watching people connect with God, if you will, like to the music, to like what that was speaking to them. And it was more profound to me growing up, you know, seeing that. I was just like, wow, like I don't know any of these people, but we are sharing a universal feeling of just like, this music's beautiful. It's saying something about our soul that we can connect with and relate to. And it's devastating me. Like, and I'm just like crying and they're crying. And it's just, that was so beautiful for me when I was growing up. And I think, you know, it became this itch that just never stopped itching of just like, I want to write songs that make people feel that way. I really wanted to do that. And I just think, I didn't know how I was going to do it, but I was trying everything. And then it just ended up working out somehow, which is crazy.
0: I mean, part and parcel of talking to somebody who has 1.5 million or billion spins on Spotify is to talk to you about Until I Found You.
1: Absolutely.
0: And, you know, this song was born out of what many would say was a irresponsible decision on your part.
1: Yes, an irresponsible decision.
0: Tell me what immediately preceded writing this song.
1: Oh, my gosh. I made a poor financial choice, and I bought a guitar and an amp that I couldn't afford. And I could, but like it was not smart at the time. It was just like, this
0: could,
1: is
0: but
1: like,
0: shouldn't.
1: Like I shouldn't have done it, but I did. And, you know, I came home with it. I was stoked. I was just like, yes, I got this thing. This is great. And I started, you know, playing around with all these 50s covers, you know, Paul Anka and, you know, the Platters. And I was singing those songs. And, you know, at the time I was dating somebody. And, you know, I was thinking about them, like, while I was singing those little covers. And then playfully it was just like, man, it would be really cool. It would be really cool if I was an artist back then and, like, I wrote a song that sounded like a 50s song. And so I did that, like, I just, like, as a honestly, as like a bit, like a, as like a bit of a joke, like to just see what it would be like to write one just for fun. And I was like, well, I want to write a love song about this person I'm dating. And so, you know, Georgia, wrap me up, and, you know, and so on and so forth. And then there it was, and it
0: 15 minutes,
1: like, it was like verse, the chorus happened, and then, you know, I posted it, and it just got this crazy reaction. Then they all reached out and were like, we got to record this song. And we're like, okay. Yeah. And so we went to the studio, we recorded it. The girl I was dating at the time, she sang on the song.
0: Georgia.
1: And so all the background vocals on that song, you know, that's all her. And it was out, and it didn't do anything. And then we broke up, and that's okay, and that happens, and that's life. But
0: sure.
1: God, and then just that song just exploded.
0: Let's take a listen to it, Until I Found You. It's Steven Sanchez on World Cafe.

0: Until I Found You.
1: Oh, yeah.
0: That is Steven Sanchez, and also the person talking there, that's Steven Sanchez.
1: Hello!
0: His new album is called Angel Face, I Am Kaleo, this is World Cafe. All right, I'm going to tell you a personal story. It's a fun story. So we're in the radio station right now where we make World Cafe. And upstairs, there's a venue called World Cafe Live. And about a year and a half ago, I was taking a late lunch out of the radio station. It's probably like 3 o'clock.
1: Yeah.
0: And outside, there's like 30 teenagers and college kids waiting for a show that, mind you, doors aren't going to open for another 3 hours, right?
1: Sure.
0: So the first thing I do is I walk back inside and look at the marquee and say, Who the hell is playing here tonight? And I saw Steven Sanchez. And I said, who is Steven Sanchez? I mean, this is kind of one of those, I love discovering an artist because of noticing that gravitational pull from people who are, oh, these people are so excited they're showing up 3 hours early. I want to know more about this artist. And I listened to the music and I was like, wow, this is kind of a head trip because this is not the type of music I would expect kids, like teenagers, college kids, to be into. Why do you have an idea in your head why there's been such a like wholesale embrace from people who are three generations removed from the inspiration of the music that you're making?
1: God.
0: I know, that's a heavy one.
1: Gosh, that is a great question. I'm still trying to figure it out because it's just, I think it's the unicorn of it all. Huh. You know, like when I think about when Until I Found You was playing on AAA, you know, radio stations all across the country, you know, it struck me more what was playing right after.
0: Yeah.
1: Like an Ariana Grande hit or, you know, Post Malone's playing after. And I'm like, it would be a trip to be driving around in your car and you're bumping, you know, some big pop song from this big pop artist, and then this young buck random kid plays on right after and it sounds like a song from the 50s.
0: Yeah.
1: That would trip me the hell out, you know? And I think it's such like a, what is that? Like, what is that? You know, that
0: I think it's because the music is good.
1: Thanks.
0: And as you said, a unicorn thing, it's unfamiliar. What is this? This is something that's good that up until this point, I haven't really dived into.
1: And sure. So
0: do you find you have fans going down the rabbit hole, discovering other bands because of your music? Of people like, I got into Elvis or I got into...
1: I think it's that. I think, honest to God, I think it's that there's not a... Like, think of music as a whole, right? What are people consuming on TikTok? What are they consuming on radio? Like, it's all new stuff. It's modern sounds. There's not this... I think also to comment on our generation's ability to like discover music, it's unbelievable. Like I feel like everyone has
0: pros.
1: I think everybody has just an unbelievable like catalog of artists and songs that they know. But what I think is that like 50s and 60s music just isn't like a thing anymore at all. It's not popular. It's not like being made cool anymore. Like it's cool for what it is, but it's not like prevalent in a generation where modern music is like the like pop music is the driving force. Taylor Swift, Harry Styles. And so I think when folks hear like a record that doesn't sound anything like that, I think it's just cool.
0: We're here with Steven Sanchez. This is World Cafe. Let's close out with a song from the album. Here's Be More.

0: on World Cafe. Steven Sanchez from his debut album, Angel Face, which is out now, the song Be More. Steven, it was an absolute pleasure. Thank you so much for coming on, and best of luck in the future.
1: Thanks, man.
0: Dude,
1: see y'all.
0: It's Steven Sanchez. We're back in a minute with more World Cafe.

Welcome back. It's World Cafe. I'm Kaleo. Steven Sanchez, his new album is called Love, Love, Love, and it is due out at the end of the week. Hat tip to our senior producer, Kimberly Janad, for her work on the session. Here's Brandi Carlile now from her latest album, Returning to Myself. It's Human.

Monrovia from his debut album Bloodline. The song is Heavy Foot. In a minute, new music from Sturgill Simpson's Gnome de Plume, Johnny Blue Skies, when we get back to World Cafe.

You're listening to World Cafe. I'm Kaleo. In order to get around his rule that he would only release five albums under his own name, Sturgill Simpson created the alias Johnny Blue Skies, which is what a bartender at a Lexington, Kentucky establishment would call him when he did open mic nights. His new album is called Mutiny After Midnight. Here's Situation. It's Johnny Blue Skies.

0: mean, I like the expression when it rains, it pours, but everything hits at once. Also completely appropriate. Spoon from Girls Can Tell, putting the wraps on this edition of World Cafe. 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We produce this program from WXPN at the University of Pennsylvania in Philadelphia. I'm Kaleo. We'll talk to you on the next World Cafe from NPR.
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0: From NPR, it's World Cafe. Hey, I am Kaleo. This month, Kevin Morby is set to release his new album, Little Wide Open. The recently minted Grammy winner worked with Aaron Dessner on the project.
4: Back in town, all by myself, I should go dancing. Take my boots off the shelf.
0: The song is called Javelin, and you will hear that today from Kevin Morby. We'll also get into music from Mountjoy with a new standalone single, envisioning, hey, not what's the worst thing that could happen, what's the best thing that could happen? The song's called Is Joy Easy? Plus new music from Death Cab for Cutie. LCD Sound System takes us home. That's headed your way on today's World Cafe. You know, some artists want to tease out that they have new music coming later this year. Follow this countdown clock. Kevin Parker of Tame Impala on Instagram said, hey, in an hour, I'm putting out a new song. That's how he released this in 2019. It's Patience.

Welcome one, welcome all. I'm Stephen Kaleo. This is World Cafe. And Kevin Morby, fresh off his Grammy win with Mavis Staples, has a new album coming May 15th. It's called Little Wide Open, produced by Aaron Dessner. And first single, Javelin, quote, Morby says, "This is a song I wrote about being in love with someone you keep circling around the globe, relentlessly traveling through the air and down highways, and then returning home alone to Middle America." Romantic and depressing, but it's still a really good song. Check out Javelin from Kevin Morby.

Those first three LCD Sound System records are so good. This Is Happening is the third one, and a little bit of euphoria for you, Home from LCD Sound System. On the way, we go into the archives for some blue-eyed soul and some 90s alternative pop when we get back to World Cafe.

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Recorded live for World Cafe, the Austin band Fastball and their one-hit wonder, The Way. This is where I debate how much information I give you about the song. And because once I learned what this song is about, it's hard not to think about it. And that being said, it's somewhat sad. So I'll let you head over to Wikipedia. I'm not selling it well. It's not as bad as you think it is, but it is worse than you would imagine based on that song. Live from the archives happens every day on World Cafe. Here's new music from Death Cab for Cutie. It's Riptides.

Wallflowers from their debut album, Bringing Down the Horse, 6th Avenue Heartache. And Death Cab for Cutie, new music, Riptides, from their new album, I Built You a Tower. We're back in a minute with more World Cafe.

0: Beautiful note to end on, wouldn't you say? From the all-time great triple album, All Things Must Pass, My Sweet Lord from George Harrison. And yes, this passed, but it will come again soon. Check your local listings. We make this show from WXPN at the University of Pennsylvania in Philadelphia. 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
2: Here we go again. Sam Henshaw went through a breakup while he was making his latest album. Literally. The breakup happened, and pretty much immediately he was in the studio dealing with it and writing about it. He talks about how working through heartbreak shaped the music on his new album, It Could Be Worse, and how it shaped him on the next World Cafe.
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1: Right here, we're going to turn you on to our brother. We call him the Horn Man. We got the Grammy Award winning saxophone of Dr. Charles.

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1: Hi, Lovey. It's Grandma May. I love your song. If I were any better and I felt well, I'd get up and dance.

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2: Steven Sanchez. Well, he found himself with a viral hit in 2021 thanks to a song that sounds more like 1961. I would never fall in love again until I found her. That's Until I Found You. Sanchez fell in love with classic era pop music as a child, got signed when he was only 17 years old. His debut album, Angel Face, was ambitious at its heart, telling the story of a fictitious troubadour who falls for a mob boss's girlfriend.
3: I just love this concept of just like, this love that kind of drives you mad and drives you into this space of choosing purposefully to be naive and like thoughtless because you just want something so bad.
2: Steven Sanchez joins me to talk about the story behind Angel Face and how a questionable purchase led to a smash hit. I'm Kaleo. It's an encore edition of World Cafe. We're running this one back because Sanchez has a new album due out at the end of the week called Love, Love, Love. We'll get into that session in just a few minutes, but first, here's Courtney Barnett, Sight Unseen.

Welcome one, welcome all to an encore edition of World Cafe. I'm Kaleo. Steven Sanchez set to release his sophomore album, Love, Love, Love, at the end of the week. We're in the vault to pull out his first appearance on World Cafe from 2024. Here's me in the past. Take a listen. Today, we're going on a ride in a time machine. Back to the 1950s and 60s era of popular music. You'd hear Orbison, Sinatra, and Presley on the radio. And get this, our operator is only 21 years old. Steven Sanchez became a sensation thanks to a song out of time going viral called Until I Found You.

But Sanchez wasn't chasing a trend. He was playing the style of music he fell in love with as a child. His debut album, Angel Face, is imagined in a world over 60 years ago and tells the story of a fictitious troubadour who falls for a mob boss's girlfriend. Stephen joins me today to talk about how a questionable purchase massively changed his trajectory and why his music resonates not just with Zoomers, but Boomers too. First, from the album Angel Face, it's Stephen Sanchez with Evangeline.

0: is Steven Sanchez. The song is Evangeline. It's from his debut album, Angel Face. The Nashville artist recently passed over 1.5 billion streams on Spotify for his breakout smash, Until I Found You. And Steven Sanchez is my guest in studio. I'm Kaleo. It's the World Cafe.
1: Hello.
0: So nice to meet, dude. How are you doing?
1: Great to meet you. I'm doing really well.
0: Evangeline, song we just heard, is a character that plays a part in this big concept on Angel Face. Can you tell me a little bit about what you wanted to do with this record?
1: You know, for me, 50s and 60s music has been such a impactful, you know, genre, you know, place and time where music was just so innocent and beautiful and meant something outside of just, you know, one's personal struggle, but they were trying to unite people through universal struggles. And I just really, really loved that music, you know. And then I think the story that came from that was just born out of that love for that music, and everything was just born out of this really deep place of respect and passion over it, and that's cool. So there was never like an effort to like write a story or characters. It just kind of happened that way, I think.
0: You can tell, I mean, it is such a love letter in its authenticity to that era and sound of music.
1: Yeah.
0: There's a character I've read about called the Sanchez Troubadour.
1: Yep.
0: Who is he in relation to this album?
1: Yes, absolutely. So the Troubadour is a famed crooner who gains notoriety back in the late 50s after playing Until I Found You on the Connie Coe Show. And following that performance, the group Steven Sanchez and the Mooncrests launched into stardom, you know, through the early 60s until, you know, as many artists back in the day who had an extension of themselves, you know, for Elvis back in the day, it was Elvis and the Blue Moon Boys.
0: Yeah.
1: For James Brown, it was James Brown and his famous Flames, you know, Dion and the Belmonts. That's kind of the story we're telling, is this massive trajectory into fame for this fictional artist who ends up being dubbed the Troubadour Sanchez, you know, into the 60s, where he then lands residency shows at this famed club called the Angel in Los Angeles, which is owned by a mob boss named Hunter, you know. And so it brings in those 60s, you know, crime family kind of elements. And upon arriving to that club, you know, the Troubadour meets Hunter's girlfriend, Evangeline.
0: Oh, trouble.
1: And those two spark up a secret romance because, you know, for the Troubadour, he wants to escape the fortune and the fame. You know, at heart, he wants love and he wants to, you know, live his life chasing that. And it results in a tragic end, you know?
0: I don't want to give away the ending, but I mean, that must have been so much fun to build this backstory and this world. Were there any cultural touchstones that you were thinking at, you know, like not like Goodfellas or something? Were there classic movies that you'd watched and you're like, I want to build out a world like that?
1: Sure. I mean, there was definitely elements more so from a song actually, that Marty Robbins wrote called El Paso.
0: Okay.
1: And it sings about, you know, these gunslingers who get into a gunfight over this dancer named Felita that they both love, and one of the gunfighters kills the other, and it results in him having to flee the area, and when he comes back, the lawmen gun him down, and Felita kisses him goodbye. And I just love this concept of just like, you know, oh, this love that kind of drives you mad and drives you into this space of choosing purposefully to be naive and like thoughtless because you just want something so bad that you're like willing to deny the truth of a reality in order to, you know, cater to the one that you are living in, you know. And I love that because I feel like a lot of the time there are definitely like experiences I feel like a lot of people have where they feel like, oh, I'm in this thing and I think it's this way, but maybe it isn't this way.
0: Yeah.
1: But I want it to be so badly this way, you know? And I don't know. So sure, Goodfellas and
0: well, Goodfellas is a poor one. But you know what I'd love to do? Play a little bit of that song, El Paso, if that's cool with you.
1: Oh, absolutely. Yeah.
0: Take a listen.

0: We're here with Steven Sanchez on World Cafe. The new album is called Angel Face. There's a lot to talk about. I'd love, if it's okay with you, to back up a little bit.
1: Sure.
0: And because your grandparents had a record collection.
1: And
0: which
1: is great.
0: That was the hook, huh?
1: That was the hook, yeah. I mean, you know, you go up there as a 10-year-old and it's kind of like, all right, they've got this large property with barns and a main house, and all you can do, you know, the whole time you're there is explore it.
0: Sure.
1: And so vinyl was something that I stumbled upon and fell in love with, obviously, and which is even cooler for this new record, because the fact that it is a vinyl and I can hold it, and it's like, I mean, it just feels like I'm pulling one of those old records.
0: It's a full circle moment, man.
1: Oh, yeah. I mean, it's just, it's so cool. It feels really special. So
0: some of the bands that are name-checked when you talk about this crate digging that you did when you were younger, you know, Frank Sinatra, Roy Orbison, Nat King Cole, The Ink Spots. Now, look. I could see someone going, oh, Frank Sinatra, right? Oh, Nat King Cole. Like, those groups are still in the lexicon and the vernacular of musicians today.
1: Yes.
0: But the Ink Spots were, like, this unheralded group, like, that just kind of blew my mind that that was something that you were into. How did you, like, what about them got you excited?
1: Oh, man. I loved his voice. I think a lot of the time, like, artists, you know, it's not really the music or the songwriting or anything. It's sometimes the way things are sang.
0: Oh, yeah.
1: Sounds very like... Hosier did this great interview, and he talked about, like, a person's voice. Like voices can be good or bad, you know, depending on how you look at it. Mm-hmm. But it's just how it hits you. That's, like, very... Oh, my God. Like, that resonates. I connect with this voice. And that lead singer, you know, once he died, like, that band's music changed significantly in a way that was awful. But the way that he would sing, it was so just desperate and mournful and melancholy. And it was... And even just his dictation and his phrasings, like, the way that he would let his voice shake, you know, when saying, like, whispering grass. Like, you know, and it's just things like that that were inspiring for me growing up, you know. Just, I'm like, oh my God, I love how his voice does that.
2: Why do you whisper green grass? Why tell the tree?

0: were you taking notes in your head about like, this is how I get across desperation and like
1: Oh yeah, I mean, there's you know, during the show we'll sing the opening track, something about her, and you know, there's a line in the song that's like, she sits in a smile with eyes looking through.
0: Sure.
1: But I'm like, she sits in a smile, and it's like very like exaggerated, and it's, but it's just fun. That's what makes that music so fun, is there was so much playfulness to it.
0: Sure.
1: Yeah. You know, it wasn't just a straight shot like, okay, we're singing. It's like, no, we're like, we are feeling it, we're singing it, like we're being playful. It's like, honestly, it feels like his vocal is like brushing paint across a canvas kind of thing, and it's going left and right and up and down, and he's flicking the brush, and now there's splatters, and you know, now there's blotches, and I just think that's what music should be about, even singing, you know, outside of just, you know, the actual production and all that of creativity. Like, I think the singing part, I mean, that's what's so special, I think, about that artist specifically.
0: Well,
1: you know?
0: The way you just made that analogy is a perfect way to distinguish the difference between singing and performing.
1: Yes,
0: and
1: absolutely.
0: I dig it. We're here with Stephen Sanchez on World Cafe. Let's get to another song from the album Angel Face. What should our audience know about Only Girl?
1: Wow, Only Girl. It is a dialogue between the two characters, actually. It's coming from the perspectives of both the Troubadour and Hunter, who are undeniably, you know, wanting Evangeline.
0: Yeah.
1: For Hunter, he wants his side piece, trophy woman kind of thing. And for the Troubadour, he wants his girl, his love. He wants the woman that he's gotten to know. But if you line it with the story, obviously, if you take the story out, it's just a straight shot. Please don't be with anybody else. please be with me. Be my only girl.
0: Working on two levels. Let's listen to it. It's Only Girl here on World Cafe in Stephen Sanchez.

0: It's Steven Sanchez here on World Cafe. That's Only Girl. It's from his debut album, Angel Face, which is out now. And Steven is my guest on the cafe. Was there a moment in your teenage years before you went out to Nashville where you're like, I should go pursue this? There's something here. I believe in this.
1: Sure. I mean, it wasn't really a... It was something I knew I always wanted to do, music for me. I mean, I grew up in a religious home, and I'd go to church on Sunday, and church for me was less about, you know, when I was going, I wasn't trying to connect with God initially, but I felt connected watching people connect with God, if you will, like to the music, to like what that was speaking to them. And it was more profound to me growing up, you know, seeing that. I was just like, wow, like I don't know any of these people, but we are sharing a universal feeling of just like, this music's beautiful. It's saying something about our soul that we can connect with and relate to. And it's devastating me. Like, and I'm just like crying and they're crying. And it's just, that was so beautiful for me when I was growing up. And I think, you know, it became this itch that just, I never stopped itching of just like, I want to write songs that make people feel that way. I really wanted to do that. And I just think, I didn't know how I was going to do it, but I was trying everything. And then it just ended up working out somehow, which is crazy.
0: I mean, part and parcel of talking to somebody who has 1.5 million or billion spins on Spotify is to talk to you about Until I Found You.
1: Absolutely.
0: And, you know, this song was born out of what many would say was a irresponsible decision on your part.
1: Yes, an irresponsible decision.
0: Tell me what immediately preceded writing this song.
1: Oh, my gosh. I made a poor financial choice, and I bought a guitar and an amp that I couldn't afford. And I could, but like it was not smart at the time. It was just like, this
0: could,
1: is
0: but
1: like,
0: shouldn't.
1: Like I shouldn't have done it, but I did. And, you know, I came home with it. I was stoked. I was just like, yes, I got this thing. This is great. And I started, you know, playing around with all these 50s covers, you know, Paul Anka and, you know, the Platters. And I was singing those songs. And, you know, at the time I was dating somebody and, you know, I was thinking about them, like, while I was singing those little covers. And then playfully, it was just like, man, it would be really cool. It would be really cool if I was an artist back then and, like, I wrote a song that sounded like a 50s song. And so I did that. Like, I just, like, as a, honestly, as like a bit, like a, as like a bit of a joke, like to just see what it would be like to write one just for fun. And I was like, well, I want to write a love song about this person I'm dating. And so, you know, Georgia, wrap me up, and, you know, and so on and so forth. And then there it was. And it
0: 15 minutes.
1: 15 like minutes. Like, it was like verse, the chorus happened, and then, you know, I posted it, and it just got this crazy reaction. Then they all reached out and were like, we got to record this song. And we were like, okay. Yeah. And so we went to the studio, we recorded it. The girl I was dating at the time, she sang on the song.
0: Georgia.
1: And so all the background vocals on that song, you know, that's all her. And it was out, and it didn't do anything. And then we broke up, and that's okay, and that happens, and that's life. But
0: sure.
1: God, and then just that song just exploded.
0: Let's take a listen to it, Until I Found You. It's Steven Sanchez on World Cafe.

0: Till I Found You.
1: Oh, yeah.
0: That is Steven Sanchez, and also the person talking there. That's Steven Sanchez.
1: Hello!
0: His new album is called Angel Face, I Am Kaleo. This is World Cafe. All right, I'm going to tell you a personal story. It's a fun story. So we're in the radio station right now where we make World Cafe. And upstairs, there's a venue called World Cafe Live. And about a year and a half ago, I was taking a late lunch out of the radio station. It's probably like 3 o'clock.
1: Yeah.
0: And outside, there's like 30 teenagers and college kids waiting for a show that, mind you, doors aren't going to open for another 3 hours, right?
1: Sure.
0: So the first thing I do is I walk back inside and look at the marquee and say, Who the hell is playing here tonight? And I saw Steven Sanchez. And I said, who is Steven Sanchez? I mean, this is kind of one of those, I love discovering an artist because of noticing that gravitational pull from people who are, oh, these people are so excited they're showing up 3 hours early. I want to know more about this artist. And I listened to the music and I was like, wow, this is kind of a head trip because this is not the type of music I would expect kids, like teenagers, college kids, to be into. Why do you have an idea in your head why there's been such a like wholesale embrace from people who are three generations removed from the inspiration of the music that you're making?
1: God.
0: I know, that's a heavy one.
1: Gosh, that is a great question. I'm still trying to figure it out because it's just, I think it's the unicorn of it all, you know? Like, when I think about when Until I Found You was playing on AAA, you know, radio stations all across the country, you know, it struck me more what was playing right after.
0: Yeah.
1: Like an Ariana Grande hit or, you know, Post Malone's playing after. And I'm like, it would be a trip to be driving around in your car and you're bumping, you know, some big pop song from this big pop artist, and then this young buck random kid plays on right after and it sounds like a song from the 50s.
0: Yeah.
1: That would trip me the hell out, you know? And I think it's such like a, what is that? Like, what is that? You know, that I think
0: it's because
1: folks just love that.
0: I think it's because the music is good.
1: Thanks.
0: And as you said, a unicorn thing, it's unfamiliar. What is this? This is something that's good that up until this point, I haven't really dived into.
1: And sure. So
0: do you find you have fans going down the rabbit hole, discovering other bands because of your music? If people are like, I got into Elvis or I got into...
1: Yeah. I think it's that. I think, honest to God, I think it's that there's not a... Like, think of music as a whole, right? What are people consuming on TikTok? What are they consuming on radio? Like, it's all new stuff. It's modern sounds. There's not this... I think also to comment on our generation's ability to like discover music, it's unbelievable. Like, I feel like everyone has
0: pros.
1: I think everybody has just an unbelievable like catalog of artists and songs that they know. But what I think is that like 50s and 60s music just isn't like a thing anymore at all. It's not popular. It's not like being made cool anymore. Like, it's cool for what it is, but it's not like prevalent in a generation where modern music is like the pop music is the driving force. Taylor Swift, Harry Styles. And so I think when folks hear like a record that doesn't sound anything like that, I think it's just cool.
0: We're here with Steven Sanchez. This is World Cafe. Let's close out with a song from the album. Here's Be More.

0: on World Cafe. Steven Sanchez from his debut album, Angel Face, which is out now, the song Be More. Steven, it was an absolute pleasure. Thank you so much for coming on, and best of luck in the future.
1: Thanks, man.
0: Dude, pleasure.
1: See y'all.
0: It's Steven Sanchez. We're back in a minute with more World Cafe.
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2: Welcome back. It's World Cafe. I'm Kaleo. Steven Sanchez, his new album is called Love, Love, Love, and it is due out at the end of the week. Hat tip to our senior producer, Kimberly Janad, for her work on the session. Here's Brandi Carlile now from her latest album, Returning to Myself. It's Human.

0: Beautiful note to end on, wouldn't you say? From the all-time great triple album, All Things Must Pass, My Sweet Lord from George Harrison. And yes, this passed, but it will come again soon. Check your local listings. We make this show from WXPN at the University of Pennsylvania in Philadelphia. Thanks so much for listening to World Cafe from NPR.
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2: Here we go again. Sam Henshaw went through a breakup while he was making his latest album. Literally. The breakup happened, and pretty much immediately he was in the studio dealing with it and writing about it. He talks about how working through heartbreak shaped the music on his new album, It Could Be Worse, and how it shaped him on the next World Cafe.
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0: Good morning. You're listening to Studio One, 94.1 FM in Des Moines. I'm Tressa Glass, your host here for the next few hours. Mother's Day is coming up on Sunday, so number one, don't forget. Number two, I do have a gift idea if you're still in need of one. This is geared toward something you would get like your spouse to say thanks for being a great mom. That's what I would like. So you're going to go to studio1.org/concerts. You're going to pick out a show that you think they will like, get the tickets. You're going to arrange the babysitting, throw in dinner before the show, and maybe even throw in a gift card to a clothing store you know that they like so they can get a cute outfit before the show. I think that would be really nice and well received. So you're welcome if you use that. Music's on the way in 6 minutes. The news is on now.
1: Live from NPR News in Washington, I'm Corva Coleman. Iran's Revolutionary Guard says the possibility of safe passage through the Strait of Hormuz will be provided, according to new procedures. But it did not specify what those procedures are. This comes after President Trump halted a short-lived U.S. military operation to take control of the strait from Iran. NPR's Aya Batraoui reports.
2: The operation called Project Freedom began Monday, but not before several Iranian Revolutionary Guard speedboats were sunken. Iran then fired at the U.S. Navy and launched missiles at neighbor the United Arab Emirates, threatening a month-long ceasefire. Defense Secretary Pete Hegseth said on Tuesday the operation was, quote, a gift from the U.S. to the world to secure commercial shipping. But later that day, Trump declared the operation paused. He cited, quote, great progress toward a final deal with Iran, but said a blockade on Iranian ports remains in place. Ending that blockade is a key Iranian demand. Aya Batraoui, NPR News, Dubai.
1: The war in Iran has triggered higher gas prices. AAA says the average national cost for a gallon of regular is now $4.54. Kentucky Governor Andy Beshear has announced an emergency order. It will lower the state's gas tax as fuel prices rise. From member station WEKU, Shepard Snyder has more.
3: Gas prices in Kentucky have risen above $4 per gallon, with some Cincinnati suburbs seeing prices approaching $5 per gallon. States like Indiana and Georgia, both led by Republican governors, have suspended their own gas taxes in response to the increasing cost of fuel. Governor Beshear, a Democrat, is following the same strategy in Kentucky.
4: The price of gas isn't partisan. It's not Democrat or Republican. It's just too high.
3: He expects the tax cut to take effect next week. Once it's approved, it would cut taxes by 10 cents per gallon for the next month. For NPR News, I'm Shepard Snyder in Lexington, Kentucky.
1: The one Democrat on the Federal Communications Commission is calling for a review of the ownership interests in the proposed merger of Paramount and Warner Brothers Discovery. She is questioning the foreign investments. NPR's Mandalit Del Barco reports.
5: Paramount Skydance holds broadcast licenses for CBS and needs the FCC to sign off on its merger with Warner Brothers Discovery, which owns CNN and HBO. David Ellison's company recently filed papers asking the FCC to permit foreign investors to hold more than 25% of its equity and voting interests. According to those documents, the investors include the Kingdom of Saudi Arabia, the United Arab Emirates, and Qatar. But FCC Commissioner Ana Gomez says there are serious unresolved questions about those investments that she says could jeopardize national security. Gomez is calling on the FCC to conduct a full and independent review before approving transactions with foreign governments, which she says have, quote, a troubling willingness to silence journalists. Mandalit Del Barco, NPR News.
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6: 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Other contributors include the estate of Joan B. Kroc, whose bequest serves as an enduring investment in the future of public radio and seeks to help NPR be the model for high-quality journalism in the 21st century. This is NPR.
7: It's 8:04. I'm Megan McKinney with IPR News. Vice President J.D. Vance is defending the president's tariffs. He was in Iowa last night. He touted tax changes passed in the so-called One Big Beautiful Bill Act. During a speech at a manufacturing plant in Des Moines, Vance praised Republican policies as supporting American jobs and businesses. He told the crowd that Republicans were the party that would fight for them, not against them.
8: This is not a normal political environment. This is a contest between a party that wants to take all of your money and give it to illegal aliens and a contest between gentlemen like Zach Nunn, who fight every single day for you.
7: Vance came to the state to shore up support for Republican 3rd District Congressman Zach Nunn ahead of the midterms. Vance's visit also comes less than 2 years before Iowa Republicans hold the first in the nation caucuses. Vance is seen as a potential contender for the Republican nomination. The state of Iowa has shared its voter registration data with the U.S. Department of Justice that includes sensitive information like partial Social Security numbers. IPR's Katerina Sestark has more.
9: The DOJ under President Donald Trump has demanded voter registration data from states, raising concerns about data privacy. Iowa Secretary of State Paul Pate says he and the state's attorney general believe they're legally obligated to comply with the request. He says he doesn't take it lightly because the state doesn't typically share driver's license and Social Security numbers from its voter list. Pate says he expects the DOJ to uphold its promise that the data will be protected. He says Iowa has already strengthened its voter eligibility checks, and any issues flagged by the DOJ will be addressed by his office under state and federal voting laws. At least 13 other states have agreed to comply with the DOJ's request. The DOJ has sued 30 states that refuse to turn over their full voter data. I'm Katerina Sestarik, IPR News.
7: Some Iowa students are walking, biking, or rolling to school today as part of a national program. Matt Berkey is with Iowa Bicycle Coalition and says a record number of at least 90 Iowa schools are participating in the program today and this week.
10: This is an event across not only Iowa, but the whole country on trying to get families remembering how fun it is to walk, bike to school and not be stuck in a car getting to school. I'm sure you and your listeners have seen that car drop-off line around the schools. Pretty ridiculous.
7: Many Iowa schools are planning different activities like organized walking groups. The goal of the day is to build school spirit, healthy habits, and reduce traffic. Sado 7, I'm Megan McKinney. This is IPR News.
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I'm Tressa here on Studio One, 94.1 FM Des Moines. We just heard Cheap Regrets by The Districts, and before that, one of my favorite Spoon tracks, Don't You Eva. Kacey Musgraves' new album is out. Personally, I'm obsessed with it. It's my favorite thing she's done since Golden Hour, so last 10 years. Let's listen to Dry Spell.

0: Dry Spell by Casey Musgraves on Studio One. I'm Tressa Glass. The next three songs were featured in movies and or TV shows. Let's see if you can figure out what's coming up. I've got something from Guardians of the Galaxy up first. Then I have something from the Barbie movie. And then Big Little Lies. Let's see if you can figure it out. The Guardians of the Galaxy track is up first. Stick around.
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Cold Little Heart by Michael Kiwanuka. That was the theme song to Big Little Lies. Before that, Closer to Fine by the Indigo Girls, used in the Barbie movie. And then before that was 10cc's I'm Not in Love, which was featured in the first Guardians of the Galaxy movie. Congratulations if you got all three, or any of them. That's awesome. I'm Tressa Glass here on Studio One, a band that's taking the world by storm right now. Effers, let's say, are on now. This is their track, Lucky.

0: Trampled Underfoot by Led Zeppelin. Before that was Big Empty by Stone Temple Pilots. You're tuned in to Studio One. I'm Tressa Glass. I've got the Rat Boys coming up. I've also got the latest Riptides from Death Cab for Cutie. I'm still loving that song. It's kind of a banger, which you don't normally get from Death Cab for Cutie. Next, though, it's Buck Miller Schwager with Whiskey Man. Stick around.
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0: Riptides by Death Cab for Cutie. I told you that was kind of a banger. Before that was Anywhere by Rat Boys. 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I'm Tressa Glass. The Wallflowers are on next.
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That's the band out of Brighton, England, Lime Garden with All the Bad Parts. Before that, we heard Three Marlenas by The Wallflowers. Hey, I'm Tressa Glass here on Studio One, 94.1 FM in Des Moines. I've got the latest from Monrovia coming up in a few. Right now, it's Melody's Echo Chamber, the house that does

0: Mexican Radio by Wall of Voodoo. I'm Tressa Glass here on Studio One. Coming up in like 10, 15 minutes, I've got a track from Blonde Shell that I'm obsessed with. They recently covered an Addison Rae song at like a Sirius XMU session. And my husband does not listen to pop music like at all. So he heard it, loved it. And he's like, have you heard this song called Diet Pepsi? And I'm like, yes, everyone has but you. So funny. Big Blonde Shell fans over here, though. Next up, though, a millennial classic, if I may, Go Outside by the Colts.
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Doll Parts by Hole here on Studio One. I'm Tressa Glass. I've got the new Beck track on the way. This is serious indie music Beck. This isn't a spunky pop Beck, okay? It's called Ride Lonesome. It's great. Right now, it's Blonde Shell. This track's about a year old, but it's still brand new in my heart. I would play this every day if I could. This is TNA by Blonde Shell.

0: Incinerate by Sonic Youth. That song is turning 20 years old this year. Before that, we heard the new Beck song called Ride Lonesome. Hey, I'm Tressa Glass. This is member-supported Studio One, 94.1 FM, Des Moines. I've got a song coming up in like 10-ish minutes that I will forever associate with the breakfast scene in Matilda, the 1996 film. Stick around for that. Next up is Iowa's own Weary Ramblers with Tall Virginia Tree.
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Send Me On My Way by Rusted Root. Yes, that is the song that plays in Matilda when she's learning how to use her powers and making herself breakfast. I loved that movie as a kid, and I hadn't seen it in a long time. And then I watched it again recently, now that I'm a parent, and my husband and I could not stop laughing at just the insane shenanigans her parents pulled, especially how they bring her home from the hospital, and she's just sliding back and forth in the back seat. It's a trip. Before that was Pharmacy Chronicles by the Black Crowes. I'm Tressa Glass here on Studio One. The latest from King Tuff is on now. 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

0: Waterloo Sunset by the Kinks. Okay, be honest. As an Iowan, when you were little, did you ever think that Waterloo Sunset, or maybe Waterloo by ABBA, was written about Waterloo, Iowa? Because I sure did. And it makes sense. As a kid, you're like, yeah, Waterloo, Iowa. That's the only time I've ever heard that word before. So that song must be talking about that place. I'm Tressa Glass here on Studio One. I've got so much great music headed your way in the next 10-15 minutes, including Gorillaz, Jimi Hendrix, all kinds of great stuff. But next, it's the latest from Thundercat. It features the late and great Mac Miller. It's called She Knows Too Much. Stick around.
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She Knows Too Much by Thundercat, featuring vocals from the late, great Mac Miller. I'm Tressa Glass here on member-supported Studio One. Jimi Hendrix is coming up in a few minutes. Right now, Gorillaz. This is Dare.

it just kept on going. And so castles made of sand slips into the sea.

0: Golden by My Morning Jacket. Before that was Pictoria Vark with San Diego. Hey, you're tuned in to Studio One, 94.1 FM Des Moines. I'm your host, Tressa Glass. I've got Matthew Sweet coming up. I've also got the band Wednesday on the way. But next, it's Philly's Low Cut Connie with Living in the USA. Stick around.
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wound up here by Holdin' On by the band Wednesday here on Studio One. I'm your host, Tressa Glass. Next up, it's Sam Fender. This song was originally on his People Watching album, but then he released a version that features Olivia Dean. Weird of my two music crushes to just get together like this. This is Rein Me In by Sam Fender and Olivia Dean.

0: 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I'm Tressa Glass. 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We got you. Coming up, I've got the Black Keys on the way, but next is Deer Tick with Mary Singletary.
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La Femme d'Argent by the band Air. They are a French band from Versailles. That means the silver woman, if I'm translating it correctly. Okay, I can't do a French accent, but that is the voice I give to a French snail character in one of my daughter's picture books. I'm Tressa Glass here on Studio One. Widow's Peak is on now.

0: 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I'm Tressa Glass. Thanks for hanging out. I'm handing things off to Cece Mitchell. The Police are coming up next, along with some bleachers.
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Studio One's going to be co-presenting this show when they play Vibrant Music Hall in Waukee on September 25th. Should be a great time. It's Bleachers with You and Forever here on Studio One. We gave away a couple of tickets to that Bleachers show on our Instagram. Be sure to follow us to be the first to know about our next ticket giveaway at IPR Studio One. Before Bleachers, the Police got us started off with So Lonely. 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We'll hear new Lucy Dacus right after this one from La La La La.

0: That song was really popular when I was in elementary school, so it always reminds me of listening to it on the radio when I was riding the school bus. It was Counting Crows' cover of Joni Mitchell's Big Yellow Taxi here on Studio One. Lucy Dacus before that with her Record Store Day 2026 exclusive, Planting Tomatoes. We'll hear a duet between a Hinterland artist from this summer and a Hinterland artist from last summer here in about 15 minutes. It's Studio One. I'm CeCe Mitchell.
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classic British band XTC with Mayor of Simpleton here on Studio One, right after Canada's Feist brought us How Come You Never Go There. It's Studio One, 88.9 Bondurant, 94.1 Des Moines, and everywhere on your smart speaker. I'm Cece Mitchell. The Strokes have a new seventh studio album, Reality Awaits, coming out on June 26th. I really liked the album before that, so I'm excited for this new one. The 2020 record's called The New Abnormal. Let's hear one from it, Bad Decisions.

Red Hot Chili Peppers, not to be confused with the Red Hot Chili Pipers, the bagpipe band that played Woolies and Iowa Irish Fest in recent history. It was the Peppers with Scar Tissue here on Studio One. A couple of my favorite artists before that, this year's Hinterland act, Beba Doobie, together with last year's Hinterland act, the Marias, on All I Did Was Dream of You. We'll hear from a Sioux Center band I really have a hard time pronouncing the name of, even though it's quite simple.

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Hey there, 88.9 Ponderance and 94.1 Des Moines. It's Studio One. I'm Cece Mitchell. Sioux Center band The Ruralists got us started off. I always have a really hard time pronouncing that name. It's a lot of R's. Anyways, The Ruralists got us started off, recorded live by us. We heard Black and Achromatic. Ty Seagold followed with Last Year's Possession. And just now we heard So You Think You're in Love by Robin Hitchcock. Now let's head on over to Down Under with new music from Swap Meet.

0: That one's definitely going to be stuck in my head now. Pushing Too Hard, the 1965 single from The Seeds here on Studio One. We'll hear some more classics from Stevie Ray Vaughan and Bob Dylan here in the first part of the noon hour. It's Studio One on Iowa Public Radio. I'm CeCe Mitchell.
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Courtney Barnett was having some major writer's block on that track before Waxahachie came to the rescue. We heard Courtney Barnett together with Waxahachie on Sight Unseen, one from the new Creature of Habit record here on Studio One. I'm Cece Mitchell. Now let's hear one from the Flamin' Groovies.

0: Rainy Day Women, number 12 and 35 by Bob Dylan here on Studio One. Des Moines' own Patricia Hartman before that brought us Queen of Everything. And Stevie Ray Vaughan got us started off with Tightrope. We'll get in our feelings with you two and Daniel Caesar here in the next 10 minutes. It's Studio One, 94.1 Des Moines, 88.9 Bondurant, and everywhere on the Studio One app. I'm Cece Mitchell.
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That was a track that was getting a ton of people in their feelings on TikTok recently. Who Knows by Daniel Caesar here on Studio One. You Two before that brought a Sweetest Thing, and up-and-comer Grace Ives got us started off with her latest Avalanche. You're tuned to Studio One on Iowa Public Radio. I'm Cece Mitchell, here with you until 3 today. Now let's hear new music from Britain's Jalen Naganda.

0: 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I'm Cece Mitchell. 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

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I'm CeCe Mitchell. New Jack White got us started off. We heard G.O.D. and The Broken Ribs. Milky Chance and Jack Johnson followed together on Don't Let Me Down. And just now we heard Sentimental Hygiene by the late great Warren Zevon. Muse has announced their 10th studio album coming out on June 26th. I love the backstory of the title. It's named after the WOW signal, an extraterrestrial radio signal they discovered in 1977. Y'all know I love that sort of stuff. Let's hear the lead single to the WOW signal, Be With You.

0: Geese, not to be confused with Goose, another East Coast band you've been hearing a lot of here on Studio One. That was Geese, the one with the lead singer dating Olivia Rodrigo. We heard their Cobra here on Studio One. I'm Cece Mitchell. We'll hear new music from Future Islands and Casey Musgraves here in the first part of the 1 o'clock hour.
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Future Islands has a new 20th anniversary compilation record coming out on May 22nd, From a Hole in the Floor to a Fountain of Youth. That album's going to have rarities, unreleased tracks, deep cuts, as well as favorites, and the new single Find Love we just heard here on Studio One. Studio One's going to be having a presence at the Celebration Festival also on May 22nd. That's May 22nd and 23rd. Be sure to say hey to us if you see us at Celebration before Future Islands MGMT with their smash hit Kids. You're listening to Studio One on Iowa Public Radio. I'm Cece Mitchell, here with you until 3 today. We'll hear new Kacey Musgraves right after this one from Cannons.

0: subject of the pilot episode of That 70s Show, and they spend the whole episode trying to get to his concert. Todd Rundgren with I Saw the Light here on Studio One. Kacey Musgraves before that with the lead single to her new album Middle of Nowhere, a new critically acclaimed record of hers. We heard the euphemistic Dry Spell. We'll hear some classics from The Jam and Steely Dan here in the next 20 minutes. I'm Cece Mitchell, and you're tuned to Studio One.
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A Town Called Malice, the 1982 track from The Jam here on Studio One. Black Pumas before that, covering Tracy Chapman's Fast Car. 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I'm Cece Mitchell. We'll hear new Beck right after this one from Mama.

0: I've seen The Sopranos multiple times all the way through, and one of my favorite scenes is when Tony Soprano is singing along to that song in the car. It was Dirty Work by Steely Dan here on Studio One. Beck, before that, with his single that came along with an announcement of a surprise tour last month. It was Ride Lonesome here on Studio One. I'm Cece Mitchell. We'll hear new Lambrini Girls and a classic from A Tribe Called Quest here before the end of the hour.
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Hi, Lovey. It's Grandma May. I love your song. If I were any better and I felt well, I'd get up and dance.

Hey, 88.9 Bondurant and 94.1 Des Moines. You're tuned to Studio One. I'm CeCe Mitchell. Iowa's Zydeco band at the Swampland Jewels got us started off. We saw them at Ingersoll Live here in Des Moines last summer. We heard their Spanish Road. Langhorne Slim followed. He'll be playing a rescheduled show at Hancher Auditorium in Iowa City this September. We heard his On Fire and just now Can I Kick It by A Tribe Called Quest. Now let's hear new music from British punk band Lambrini Girls.

0: Taking it back to 1992 with Peter Gabriel's Digging in the Dirt here on Studio One. I'm Cece Mitchell. Coming up in the 2 o'clock hour, new music from Mount Joy and Modest Mouse before Tony Daynor takes the wheel at 3.
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we all had to miss a lot of concerts because of the pandemic hitting in 2020. But one of my biggest losses, other than Cher, of course, is that Kevin Morby was supposed to play a Friends of KUNI benefit show in Waterloo, like something like March 17th. It was so close to when all of that happened. Unfortunately, it didn't happen. I wish. But I did get to see Kevin Morby at the Engler Theater for Mission Creek Festival not too far after. We heard Kevin Morby's latest Javelin here on Studio One. I'm Cece Mitchell. Now let's hear some David Huckfeldt.

0: I turn my camera on one of my all-time favorite tracks from Spoon here on Studio One. Des Moines band Mr. Rude before that brought us Feel My Love, and Bob Marley and the Wailers got us started off with Could You Be Loved. We'll hear new music from Mount Joy and Gigi Perez here in just a few. It's Studio One, 94.1 Des Moines, 88.9 Bondurant, and everywhere on the Studio One app. I'm Cece Mitchell.
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I'm CeCe Mitchell. Hinterland alums Mount Joy and Gigi Perez got to start it off together on their new track, In the Middle. REM followed with the classic track of theirs, You Bet They Covered on Glee, Losing My Religion. And just now we heard T-Shirt by David Byrne. Now let's hear new music from The Props.

0: Debbie Harry and her classic band Blondie with 1978's Hanging on the Telephone here on Studio One. I'm Cece Mitchell. Some of my all-time favorite tracks from Mac DeMarco and Brittany Howard are up before Tony Daynor takes over at 3.
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0: the winter. 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
0: But when the heat comes, something takes a hold. Can I kick it? Yeah, I can't.

We got to see him at his sold-out show in Omaha last night. 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I was waiting my whole life for that show. Mac DeMarco. 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We heard his Salad Days. Lorde before that with the title track to her Solar Power record. And Modest Mouse got to start it off with lead single to their upcoming record, An Eraser in a Maze, out a month from yesterday. We heard Picking Dragon's Pockets. It's Studio One on Iowa Public Radio. I'm CeCe Mitchell. Now let's hear the title track to the latest Tedeschi Trucks Band record, Future Soul.

0: I Care by Turnstile here on Studio One, right after Alabama Shakes frontwoman Brittany Howard with a solo track of hers I was obsessed with in my situationship days, Short and Sweet. 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I'm Cece Mitchell. I'll be back again tomorrow from 11 to 3. In the meantime, keep up with us on Instagram at IPR Studio One and by subscribing to the All Access newsletter at studioone.org/access. 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

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I've got some Black Crowes coming up next. Their album, A Pound of Feathers, came out last month. Here's Pharmacy Chronicles on Studio One.

0: Short skirt, long jacket by Cake here on Studio One. My coworker loves Cake. She even has that song as her ringtone. She's seen them a bunch of times live and is especially stoked to hear that they are coming to Omaha this summer. They'll be playing alongside Smokey Robinson at Memorial Park on June 26th. I've got some Watson twins coming up. This is Studio One.
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In a Big Country by Big Country here on Studio One, a total optimistic anthem. I especially like the lyrics. I am not expecting to grow flowers in the desert, but I can live and breathe and see the sun in the wintertime. Always love looking out for those silver linings. Up next, I've got Fontaine's DC with Jackie Down the Line.

0: Johnny Nash's I Can See Clearly Now, covered by Jimmy Cliff, here on Studio One, 94.1 Des Moines and 90.9 Iowa City, Cedar Rapids, and Cedar Falls. I'm Aaron Fuller, filling in for Tony Daner. That song was featured in the film Cool Runnings, which was all about the Jamaican bobsled team. I cannot remember the last time I watched that movie, but now is as good a time as any to rewatch it. Coming up, I've got a Des Moines band, Astro Brat. This is Studio One.
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Calexico with Quattro, World Drifts In, here on Studio One. Calexico's other song, Slowness, was actually the wake-up song for Space Shuttle Endeavour's final flight in 2011. I would love to hear about what you were doing at that time in May 2011. 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Next up, I've got some new Ice Age. This is Star.

0: Train in Vain by The Clash here on Studio One. That song was actually not meant to be on their 1979 album, London Calling. Originally, it started out as a giveaway flexi disc for New Musical Express, a music magazine. When the deal fell through, The Clash had this extra track and all of these CD sleeves with London Calling's track list already printed out on them. So they added it at the last minute and did not list it on the CDs because that's the 70s, man. Physical media. I've got some new metric coming up on Studio One.
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I'm Erin Fuller, filling in for Tony Daner. Up next, I've got some Gomez. They've been quiet since the release of their 2011 album, Whatever's on Your Mind. They still tour and all, but there's no indication of a new album coming out, so fingers crossed that they're working on something. Here's Options on Studio One.

0: A little bit more on the sublime reggae ska side of things. That's Elvis Costello with Watching the Detectives here on Studio One. Coming up, I've got some classic Pearl Jam. Before that, though, His Golden Messenger. This is Studio One.
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Say It On by Jay Massis here on Studio One. The cover art for that single was made by his son, Rory. And that song was recorded in 2017, but didn't release until December of last year. What a long process to be working on one song. I've got Cutworms with Evil Twin. This is Studio One.

0: Released just a few months after his death, that's John Lennon's Watching the Wheels here on Studio One. 94.1 Des Moines, 91.1 Fort Dodge, and 89.7 Dubuque. I'm Erin Fuller, filling in for Tony Daner. Up next, I've got Noah Kahn and Camp, two folk artists that should definitely be collaborating. Noah Kahn's first on Studio One.
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Damaged Goods by Gang of Four here on Studio One. I'm Erin Fuller, filling in for Tony Daner. If you like Sharon Van Etten's 17, I've got another song off that album, Remind Me Tomorrow, from 2019. Before that, though, new Tori Amos on Studio One.

0: Ready to Let You Down by Joseph off their new album, Closer to Happy, which came out in January. This is Studio One, 94.1 Des Moines, and everywhere on the Studio One app. I'm Erin Fuller, filling in for Tony Daner. Let's back it up into the 80s. I've got English Beat coming up on Studio One.
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Mitski with All Change For You off her new album, Nothing's About To Happen To Me, here on Studio One. Up next, I've got Superchunk. I think the singer of this band sounds like Jarrett Reddick of Bowling For Soup. He's the same guy that sang the Phineas and Ferb theme song. Let me know if you hear the resemblance. Here's Is It Making You Feel Something by Superchunk.

0: Cage the Elephant wrote upwards of 80 songs for their 2011 album, Thank You, Happy Birthday, but they didn't like a single one of them. Instead, they used individually written, quote-unquote, side project songs, and that was one of them, Shake Me Down by Cage the Elephant, here on Studio One. Coming up, I've got Yacht with Shanri Law.
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Singer Daniel Ash only needed a bottle of whiskey and 45 minutes in a basement to write that song, So Alive by Love and Rockets, here on Studio One, 94.1 Des Moines and 94.5 Bettendorf Davenport. I'm Aaron Fuller, filling in for Tony Daner. Up next, I've got the Decemberists with Burial Ground, featuring James Mercer.

0: Night in My Veins by Pretenders off their 1994 album, Last of the Independents, here on Studio One, 94.1 Des Moines, and everywhere on the Studio One website at studioone.org. I'm Erin Fuller, filling in for Tony Daner. You're about 45 seconds away from a Sioux City musician, Luke Dawson. This is Studio One.
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0: Thank you very much. Thank you all for being here this evening. Thanks. This is a cheating song about Mexican food.
1: That's right. You're From Texas by Lyle Lovett here on Studio One. I'll be getting a taste of Texas this summer when I go visit my old college roommate. She lives in the Austin area, so shoot me some recommendations of things to do around there. 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Next up is Blessing Jolie. Here's Growing Pains.

0: Misty Mountain Hop off Led Zeppelin's fourth album here on Studio One. That album also features Stairway to Heaven. When I was a kid, my sister and I would go to music shops and she would whip out Stairway to Heaven to test out guitars. And everyone in the shop would kind of turn and stare because it's pretty impressive to hear a kid play that song. And I would be off in the corner, you know, making up my own song with the ugh sound effects on a keyboard. And no one was turning heads for me, so I've got some new Thundercat coming up on Studio One.
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She Knows Too Much, featuring Mac Miller off Thundercat's new album, Distracted, here on Studio One, 94.1 Des Moines, and everywhere on the Studio One app. I'm Aaron Fuller, filling in for Tony Daner. I've got two songs back-to-back that both talk about lights, Santee Golf with Lights Out, and Gary Clark Jr. with Bright Lights. That's now on Studio One.

0: Leon Russell with Tightrope off his 1972 album Carney here on Studio One. That album features Leon Russell's scale of genres. Side one is roots rock, and that's where Tightrope is. And side two is psychedelic. It's a really wide range of things to be covering, and he does it perfectly within that album. Coming up, I've got up-and-coming artist Tyler Ballgame. This is Studio One.
1: Did you know there were 17 million songs released last year? Okay, that isn't exactly true. I'm not totally sure about that, but it feels like it, right? With so many places to look for music, it can be overwhelming. 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I'm Raina Duras. 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

Wednesday with Wound Up Here by Holdin' On, here on Studio One, 94.1 Des Moines and 90.9 Iowa City, Cedar Rapids, and Cedar Falls. I'm Erin Fuller, filling in for Tony Daner. Coming up, I've got a Rainbow Kitten surprise song whose music video features New Orleans drag queens coming out as drag queens to their families. First up, though, new Aldis Harding with One Stop.

0: It's My Life by Talk Talk here on Studio One. The music video for that song features animal life from the 1979 documentary Life on Earth, as well as the lead singer Mark Hollis standing with his mouth taped shut. They were mocking the idea that you have to lip sync for a music video, and you know why they did it? Because it's their life. Yikes. I've got some new Courtney Barnett with Waxahachie coming up on Studio One.
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Sight Unseen, featuring Waxahachie by Courtney Barnett, here on Studio One. Up next is Local Natives. During 2020 and 2021, the band was kind of doing their own thing. People were getting married and having children, and it was the longest time that Local Natives spent apart from each other and their music. This album, Time Will Wait for No One, came out in 2023, and it was their first time writing again with each other. Here's NYE on Studio One.

Yeah, with Gold Lion here on Studio One. I'm Erin Fuller, filling in for Tony Diener. He'll be back next week. If you liked what I was talking about today, make sure to shoot him a message at TDEHNER@iowapublicradio.org. Tell him how amazing I am and et cetera, et cetera. I'm still here for a few hours, so stick around. Here's new The Sacred Souls on Studio One.

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